That was our mystery music, and if you recognized it, you can give us a call at 203-268-9667. We'll go on to the featured score, which is by John Williams to The Fablemans. Released in 2022, it has been nominated for a Golden Globe. They are back, the Golden Globes. And they will air in January the 10th. That would be the 80th Golden Globes after a hiatus of a year or two. The Fablemans was directed by Steven Spielberg, and it is loosely based on his own experience growing up as a young man falling in love with cinema right after World War II in the late 1940s. And he decides he wants to become a filmmaker. He's growing up in Arizona, and it goes through his childhood up through his adulthood. Sammy Fableman, the young man, is played by Gabrielle LaBelle. Mitzi Fableman is Michelle Williams, the mother. And Bert Fableman, the father, is played by Paul Dano. Written by Steven Spielberg with Tony Kushner. It's The Fablemans, and it makes use of some classical music. There is some music by Johann Sebastian Bach and Muzio Clementi, as well as Kuhlau. There is a sonata by Kuhlau in the third track of this soundtrack to The Fablemans. The rest of it is music, original music by John Williams. And here it is, The Fablemans.

0: Music written by John Williams to The Fablemans. Nominated for a Golden Globe. Directed by Steven Spielberg. And loosely based on his own experience growing up and being in love with cinema, wanting to be a cinematographer. And from the Spielberg, we'll move on to the mystery music, which shouldn't have been a mystery. That music is so memorable, by Ennio Morricone with his son Andrea Morricone. The music to Cinema Paradiso from 1988. One of the great films of all time. Not only in my estimation, but I have a lot of people agreeing with me on that one. As a filmmaker looks back on his childhood, as he falls in love with cinema in his home village in Italy, this little town, and his friendship with the projectionist who takes him under his wing and shows him the ropes to filmmaking. And it's quite interesting. Directed by Giuseppe Tornatore, Philippe Noiret plays Alfredo, the young man who won a BAFTA award and five BAFTA awards in total, including for Best Music and the Oscar for Best Foreign Film, Cinema Paradiso, music of Ennio Morricone. I'm Diana Blaise. I hope you enjoyed the music, and I'd like to encourage you to stay tuned to WMNR and have a very good night.
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A performance by the Grant Park Orchestra, conducted by Carlos Kalmar, the group, in fact, that commissioned that composition of American composer John Cordiano, 2004. He wrote that. It's called A Midsummer Fanfare. Thanks so much for joining me. I'm Peter Van de Graaff with some midsummer music here for you. Why not? It is A Midsummer Night's Dream of Felix Mendelssohn. We'll hear many of the best-known excerpts. And beginning, of course, with the overture, ending, in this case, with the Wedding March. The London Philharmonic is directed by Sir Adrian Boult.

some of the music, some of the best-known excerpts from A Midsummer Night's Dream for Shakespeare's play, of course, Felix Mendelssohn's music, concluding with the famous Wedding March. The London Philharmonic Orchestra, recorded there in 1956 with Sir Adrian Bolt conducting. Here's some music which Beethoven composed for a play called The Ruins of Athens. This is Boston Pops and Arthur Fiedler.

Arthur Fiedler and the Boston Pops with that famous Turkish March, which Beethoven included in his music for the play The Ruins of Athens. Here's some music now from 1934 by the Czech composer Bohuslav Martinů, who was living in France when he wrote this piece. It's in two movements. We hear Krysia Ostostovich, Timothy Bolton, and Richard Lester, all members of the group called Domus, the string trio number 2 by Martinů.

That was a string trio, a piece for violin, viola, and cello by the Czech composer Bohuslav Martinů. We heard Krisha Asostovic, violin, Timothy Bolton, viola, Richard Lester, cello, making up part of the group based in London called Domus. That music dates from 1934, a time when Martinů had already left his beloved native Czech Republic for Paris, in this case. Let's hear a dance of Beethoven now. He wrote a lot of them, and this is from his collection of works without opus number 8, 12 German dances. Here's the 10th of the set, performed by Capella Istropolitana, directed by Oliver Dohnányi.

0: A little bit of a Turkish flavor to that dance. Turkish in the sense of in that period when they used such instruments as cymbals and drums and the like that was associated with Turkish music. A German dance by Beethoven.
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0: I'm Peter Van de Graaff. Our music ahead brings us a symphony by Haydn. Also, some music for solo instruments and orchestra inspired by Scotland. We'll hear a trio of such pieces. This is Joshua Bell, violin, Andrew Litton conducting the Royal Philharmonic Orchestra. We'll listen to a very famous melody by Jules Massenet, which comes from his opera Thaïs. This is the Meditation.

Serving in the opera as an interlude between acts, that is the Meditation from the opera Thaïs by Jules Massenet. Joshua Bell was heard there with the Royal Philharmonic, directed by Andrew Litton. One of the many, many Haydn symphonies, one of the more anonymous ones, as this has no subtitle attached to it. It's not part of the London or the Paris collection.

It's an earlier symphony, the number 41 in C major, and this is recorded by a group which records in the hall where many of Haydn's symphonies were premiered, including this one in Eisenstadt, Austria, the Palace of Esterhazy, the Austro-Hungarian Haydn Orchestra, directed by Adam Fischer.

One of the earlier and lesser-known symphonies by Joseph Haydn, number 41 in C major, performed by the Austro-Hungarian Haydn Orchestra, conducted by Adam Fischer. Hope you'll stay with me. I'm Peter Van de Graaff, and I have some Scottish music for you. We're going to transition into it by hearing some music written by, or really arranged by, Joseph Haydn for a Scottish musician and music publisher named William Napier. His business was going through a down period, and he was in risk of being confined to a debtor's prison, so Haydn very generously offered to arrange some Scottish folk songs and actually got Napier out of debt because of the success of these. Here's one of them. It's called The Ploughman, sung by Dame Janet Baker.

little Scottish folk melody arranged by Joseph Haydn, performed by Yehudi Menuhin, George Malcolm, and Janet Baker. It's called The Plowman. Next, we have some Scottish music for solo instrument and orchestra. And we begin with this piece by a Spanish composer, interestingly, named Pablo de Sarasate, his Scottish Airs, performed by Rachel Barton Pine and the Scottish Chamber Orchestra, conducted by Alexander Platt.

Rachel Barton Pine heard with the Scottish Chamber Orchestra conducted by Alexander Platt. Scottish Airs by the Spanish violinist composer Pablo de Sarasate. This is also based on some Scottish folk melodies. It's by Ignaz Moscheles. It's also for solo instrument and orchestra, in this case piano. And Moscheles was on his way to Scotland for a concert tour and wrote this piece called Anticipations of Scotland. It was first performed, in fact, in Edinburgh. Howard Shelley is the pianist and the conductor of the Tasmanian Symphony.

Howard Shelley, pianist and conductor with the Tasmanian Symphony, Anticipations of Scotland by Ignaz Moscheles. Another Scottish piece for piano and orchestra, Seven Scottish Airs by Gustav Holst, Michael Frehan joined by the London Festival Orchestra.

Gustav Holst wrote to those seven Scottish airs for piano and orchestra. I guess I should say arranged them. Michael Frahan was the pianist, London Festival Orchestra, directed by Ross Popel. We've been hearing a lot of Scottish music for solo instrument and orchestra. And we have one more Scottish tune now. This takes us back in time to the 17th century from the Strayloch lute book. It's called Lilt Leddy an Gordon, and Ron McFarlane is the lutenist.

0: some very early Scottish music played by Ron McFarlane.
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0: I'm Peter Van de Graaff. I've lined up a whole set of Italian overtures from different periods and composers coming up. The first one will be Verdi's overture to La Forza del Destino, and I thought we'd first hear an aria from that opera. This is Angela Gheorghiu with Sir George Scholti conducting, Pace, Pace, Mio Dio.

That recording made October 18th, 1998, with Angela Georgiou and the London Philharmonic. It's a concert in tribute to Sir George Scholte, and that music comes from La Forza del Destino, The Force of Destiny, an opera by Giuseppe Verdi, Pace, Pace, Mio Dio. I'm Peter Van de Graaff with lots of Italian overtures. This is the overture, actually called the Sinfonia, which opens La Forza del Destino of Verdi. The Santa Cecilia Academy National Orchestra, led by Myung-Hun Chung.

Myung-Hoon Chung and the Santa Cecilia Academy Orchestra with the overture or sinfonia to Giuseppe Verdi's opera La Forza del Destino, the first of a number of Italian operatic overtures. Now, here's another great Italian composer, but he's one of the relatively few who did not excel at writing operas, although he wrote eight of them, Ottorino Respighi. Here's the overture to his fifth, called Belfagor, from 1923, with Sir Neville Mariner and the Academy, no, I beg your pardon, London Symphony Orchestra, directed by Lamberto Gardelli.

And that's just the overture. Makes you want to hear the rest of the opera, doesn't it? That's by Ottorino Respighi, the overture to his fifth opera called Belfagor, which was premiered in 1923. Lamberto Gardelli led the London Symphony Orchestra. And we're hearing Italian operatic overtures. Here's another one that you say, who wrote an opera? His name is Luigi Boccherini, famous for his chamber music and cello music. Here is the overture to his opera, Clementina. Christophe Rousset leads Les Talents Lyriques.

Les Talents Lyriques, Christophe Rousset, the conductor. And that overture to an opera by a man who is not known for his operas. It's surprising to find he wrote any. His name is Luigi Boccherini. We heard the overture to his opera Clementina. Now a more traditional Italian operatic overture by one who is famous for his operas, Gioachino Rossini. And here's Riccardo Muti, the Philharmonia Orchestra, and the overture to Semiramide.

Riccardo Muti, the Philharmonia Orchestra, the Overture to Rossini's Semiramide. One more Italian operatic overture. This is actually called a toccata, but it serves as the opening, the overture, for the opera L'Orfeo by Claudio Monteverdi. This is London Baroque, directed by Charles Medlem.

The music which opens L'Orfeo by Claudio Monteverdi, Charles Medlem, with London Baroque. This is Jacques Izradievich now playing the violin with the St. Christopher Chamber Orchestra, directed by Ari Lipsky, Romance by Max Bruch.

Max Bruch wrote that, the romance for violin and orchestra. And it was played by Jacques Izradievich with the St. Christopher Chamber Orchestra, a group based in Lithuania. The conductor was Ari Lipsky. Stephen Huff plays Schubert's musical moment arranged by Godofsky.

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1: Well, the main work ahead is going to be the Symphony No. 5 by Alexander Glazunov. I'm Peter Van de Graaff. I strongly encourage you to stay tuned for that. Always worth hearing the symphonies of Glazunov. We have, first of all, though, pieces orchestrated by Glazunov, by composers whom he greatly admired, including his good friend Alexander Borodin. We'll get to that in just a bit. But first, this was originally a piano piece by Chopin, a nocturne, the Opus 9, No. 2, and arranged by Glazunov for violin and orchestra. Nigel Kennedy with the Polish Chamber Orchestra.

Nigel Kennedy in that arrangement of a Nocturne by Chopin, arranged by Glazunov. Alexander Borodin wrote a piano piece, a suite of pieces, which he called the Petite Suite, the Little Suite, and they were orchestrated by Alexander Glazunov. We hear the finale from that collection. And here is Yevgeny Svyatlanov leading the Russian State Symphony.

Yevgeny Svetlanov and the Russian State Symphony with a finale from the Petite Suite, originally composed for the piano by Borodin and then orchestrated by Glazunov. We'll get to Glazunov again later on with his Fifth Symphony, but having heard that little suite, excerpt from a little suite by Borodin, here is the little suite by the Venezuelan composer Moises Molero, played by Clara Rodriguez.

0: Clara Rodriguez at the piano, playing music by the Venezuelan composer Moises Molero. That is called The Little Suite.
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0: And this is from A Little Suite, titled For Several Friends by an early English composer named Matthew Locke.

Rachel Podger and friends with the air from A Little Sweet by Matthew Locke. Earlier we heard a couple of orchestral arrangements made by Alexander Glazunov. We return to Glazunov now for a full-fledged original composition of his, which is the Symphony No. 5, written in 1895, a symphony in B-flat, Opus 55. This is from recordings of all the Glazunov symphonies, including the unfinished, with José Cerebrier conducting the Royal Scottish National Orchestra, this by Russian composer Alexander Glazunov.

Music by one of the great symphonic composers from Russia named Alexander Glazunov, a pupil of Rimsky-Korsakov. That was the Symphony No. 5 in B-flat, and a performance by the Royal Scottish National Orchestra conducted by José Serebrier. A little more Russian music, another Alexander, and in fact a contemporary of Alexander Glazunov, although writing in a very different style, as this composer was more daring, more forward-looking than Glazunov. His name is Alexander Scriabin. And here's one of his later piano pieces as we listen to Pierce Lane perform the Prelude Opus 48 No. 2 in C.

0: Pierce Lane recording there, the Prelude Opus 48 number 2 by Alexander Scriabin.
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0: I have some dances here for you. I'm Peter Van de Graaff. Let's begin with The African Dancer from a suite by William Grant Still with Zena Schiff, violin.

Zena Schiff there with the Royal Scottish National Orchestra, and the African Dancer from the violin suite of William Grant Still. Peter Van de Graaff here with you, and some Scottish music leading us to some Haydn later on. Here are the Scottish dances by Scottish composer Ian Hamilton, played by the Royal Ballet Sinfonia, conducted by John Wilson.

John Wilson, Royal Ballet Sinfonia, and The Scottish Dances by Ian Hamilton. More Scottish-inspired music by a Scottish composer, John McEwen, is the name of the man who wrote this, The Scottish Rhapsody, Bonnie Prince Charlie. Rachel Barton Pine, violin, Scottish Chamber Orchestra, conductor, Alexander Platt.

A Scottish Rhapsody, Prince Charlie, referring to the famous Bonnie Prince Charlie, the Jacobite leader from the 18th century, the pretender to the English and Scottish thrones. And that is music by an English Scottish composer, I should say, John McEwen, and a performance by the Scottish Chamber Orchestra. Alexander Platt, the conductor, and the violinist was Rachel Barton Pine. And we have now an arrangement of a Scottish folk song made by Joseph Haydn. Jamie McDougall sings this with the Eisenstadt Haydn Trio.

0: Jamie McDougall there with the Eisenstadt Haydn Trio and a Scottish folk song arranged by Joseph Haydn.
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0: Haydn wrote a number of quartets before he came to his Opus 9 collection, but it's generally conceded that in the Opus 9, that's where he really first found his voice, and that's the beginning of the mature quartets, which then went on to the end of his life. We're going to listen to one of those Opus 9 quartets. It's in D minor, the fourth of the collection of six, and this is a performance by the Festetic Quartet.

performance on period instruments by a group called the Festetich String Quartet and one of the, well, the earlier quartets of Joseph Haydn. String Quartet in D minor, the Opus 9, number 4. It's also sometimes referred to as the quartet number 11 of the 68 in all written by Joseph Haydn. This is an air by Matthew Locke.

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0: Peter Van de Graaff speaking, music of Bach. Let's begin with a chorale prelude before we listen to his double concerto for violins. This is based on the Lutheran chorale melody Schmücke dich, Adorn Thyself, O Beloved Soul, played by Lionel Rogge.

Very special recording there because that was made on an organ which Bach himself played, the Silbermann organ in Arlesheim, Germany, and the chorale melody Schmücke dich, O liebe Seele, Adorn Thyself, Beloved Soul, as arranged by Bach, Lionel Rogg organ. Before we get to the Symphony No. 4 by the English composer Ruth Gipps, we have this by Bach, the famous double concerto, the D minor concerto for two violins and orchestra, with the New York Philharmonic and violin soloists Isaac Stern and Itzhak Perlman.

0: That performance by Isaac Stern and Itzhak Perlman Violins, the New York Philharmonic, under the direction of Zubin Mehta, and the music of Johann Sebastian Bach. It's famously known as his double concerto, concerto for two violins and orchestra in D minor.
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0: Here's a little piece for two violins written by the modern Italian composer Luciano Berio, played by a couple of members of Accademia Bizantina.

one of a number of duets for violins by Luciano Berio, written around 1980. Now we come to a symphony by an English composer who was a professional oboist. Her music is very much being rediscovered now. Her name is Ruth Gipps, G-I-P-P-S. She wrote a lot for her instrument, but she also wrote a number of symphonies. We're going to hear one of them right now. From 1972 comes the Symphony No. 4 by Ruth Gipps, and this is part of a set of recordings of all of her symphonies with the BBC Welsh National Orchestra. The conductor is Rumon Gamba.

quite easy to hear how she was a pupil of Ralph Vaughan Williams, the composer of that music. Ruth Gipps, her name. Early in her career, a professional oboist, she injured her shoulder and so gave up performing on the oboe and instead focused mostly on composing, also on conducting. But what we heard there was the Symphony No. 4, dating from 1972, by Ruth Gipps, who is being rediscovered now, happy to say. That was the BBC Welsh National Orchestra, conducted by Rumon Gamba. A little famous tune to follow that. It's by Beethoven, and it comes from his music for the play The Ruins of Athens, the famous Turkish March.

0: That was Yasha Heifetz early in his career with Andre Benoit at the piano. The Turkish March from the music written for The Ruins of Athens by Beethoven.
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0: I'm Peter Van de Graaff. I'd like to demonstrate for you two very different sides to the artistry of Daniel Barenboim. You may know he's from Argentina, so he has a great affinity for things South American, and let's begin with that side to his artistry as he joins the Brazilian Rhapsody Ensemble in music by Brazilian composer Ari Barroso.

Bahia by the Brazilian composer Ari Barroso. That was the Brazilian Rhapsody Ensemble pianist Daniel Barenboim. It's a pleasure to bring you one of the piano concertos of Mozart. This is one of the lesser-known ones. It's the number 15 in B-flat, but we have here Daniel Barenboim as pianist and conductor leading the Berlin Philharmonic.

Piano Concerto No. 15 in B-flat by Mozart, a performance by the Berlin Philharmonic, who were joined by, as both conductor and pianist, Daniel Barenboim. Let's give Mr. Barenboim a little encore here as he performs one of the Songs Without Words from the Opus 30 collection by Mendelssohn. Here is the fifth of the set.

0: one of the many pieces called Songs Without Words by Felix Mendelssohn. That was the Opus 30, number 5, Daniel Barenboim at the piano.
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0: Next, I'd like to play for you a couple of quintets, two kinds of ensembles which are often heard in that configuration. First, a wind quintet and then a brass quintet. And a couple of 20th century compositions. Paul Hindemith wrote a series of pieces which he called Kammermusik, or chamber music, and this is specifically the kleine Kammermusik, the little chamber music, for wind quintet with a windscape quintet.

Windscape Wind Quintet and the Kleine Kammermusik, the Little Chamber Music, by Paul Hindemith. Another quintet now, made up of brass players. This is the Chicago Brass Quintet, and music dating from 1951 by the composer from southern France named Eugène Botza. He called this a sonatine, or little sonata.

Eugène Botza, the composer of that music. He was a Frenchman from Nice in France. And in 1951, he wrote that piece, calling it a sonatine, a little sonata. That was the Chicago Brass Quintet. Let's go back to the ensemble of a wind quintet now, again from Chicago, members of the Chicago Symphony here with a dance humoresque by a composer named Hunter.

0: Hunter's Dance Humoresque, recorded there by members of the Chicago Symphony, making themselves into a wind quintet.
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0: The very famous Pomp and Circumstance March No. 1 by Sir Edward Elgar.

arranger Antal Dorati is also the conductor, and this is a ballet called Graduation Ball, taking place at a girls' school in Vienna about 1840. The cadets of a nearby military academy come to the annual ball, and the various flirtations take place. Here is, as I say, Antal Dorati, the arranger of this music of Johann Strauss Jr., conducting the Minneapolis Symphony.

The music was originally by Johann Strauss Jr., but it was arranged into that ballet by Antal Doraty, who also conducted what was then known as the Minneapolis Symphony Orchestra, now the Minnesota Orchestra. The ballet's called Graduation Ball. And I thought this might be a good piece to follow that, as it is a German university song, but the title, I think, is particularly appropriate to a graduation theme. It's called Freedom.

0: Freiheit, Freedom, a German university song, music by Kay Gross, and that was Vienna State Opera Orchestra Men, and Anton Paulick was the conductor. One more German university song, it's called The Student Life. There's nothing finer than student life.
1: Es gibt kein schöneres Leben als Studentenleben, wie es Bacchus und Caprino schuf. 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
1: Our next composer is Francis Poulenc. We're going to listen to one of his many sonatas, this one for violin and piano from 1943. And we have Sir Yehudi Menuhin playing violin here with pianist Jacques Février.

Sir Yehudi Menuhin was the violinist. Jacques Février was the pianist. And that is some music by Francis Poulenc, his violin sonata. He only wrote one, right? Well, actually, he wrote three violin sonatas, but he destroyed the other two. They were much earlier compositions. He did not deem them worthy of publication. That sonata, dating from 1943, was dedicated to the great French violinist Ginette Neveu. Poulenc is famous for a number of things, but his many songs being one of them. And this is Couplet Bachique, one of the Galliard songs sung by Bruno Laplante.

0: song sung by Bacchus, the couplet bachique from the Chanson Gaillarde by Francis Poulenc. And that was a performance by Bruno Laplante, baritone, and Marc Durand, piano.
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2: Here's wonderful music to start your day for cello, clarinet, oboe, and violin on Morning Classics. I'm Gary Girard. First, a work of the little-known German Romantic-era composer Woldemar Bargiel, who concentrated primarily on chamber music, including this Adagio for Cello and Orchestra. Stephen Isserlis is the cello soloist, and we hear the German Chamber Philharmonic.

0: Music especially for this early morning hour by Waldemar Bargiel. His Adagio for cello and orchestra. Christoph Eschenbach led the German Chamber Philharmonic with cellist Stephen Isserles on Morning Classics. This program is made possible by the Corporation for Public Broadcasting.
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0: Here's music by another classical era composer from Finland, Bernard Henrik Krusell. Thea King, clarinet, with members of the Allegri String Quartet. And we hear Krusell's Clarinet Quartet No. 2 in C minor, Opus 4.

We've been listening to Crusell's Clarinet Quartet, No. 2 in C minor, Opus 4, Thea King Clarinet, and members of the Allegri String Quartet. Gary Gerard with you on Morning Classics. Hope you had a good night. Next, we'll hear the Royal Philharmonic Orchestra with violinist Ralph Holmes. The Suite for Violin and Orchestra by Frederick Delius.

The music of Delius, his suite for violin and orchestra. Vernon Handley led the Royal Philharmonic Orchestra, and the violinist was Ralph Holmes. We turn now to a collection of six quartet concertante for oboe and string trio, Opus 7, by the Czech composer Johann Fahnhol. Here's the quartet number 2 in B-flat major. Sarah Francis is the oboist, and we hear the Tagore string trio.

0: We just heard a quartet for oboe and string trio by Fan Hall, Sarah Francis with the Tagore String Trio on Morning Classics. 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
0: Hello, Gary Girard with you, and we have music to start your day here on Morning Classics. You'll be hearing works by Beethoven, Field, Villa-Lobos, and Offenbach. We begin with the music of Ludwig von Beethoven. This is the overture to the Ruins of Athens, Opus 113. The Ruins of Athens is a set of incidental music pieces written by Beethoven to accompany a play of the same name for the dedication of a new theater in Hungary. The year was 1811. Here we have the overture, The Ruins of Athens, by Beethoven, and Kurt Mazur leads the Gewandhaus Orchestra of Leipzig.

We began with Beethoven. That was the Ruins of Athens Overture, Opus 113. And Kurt Mazur conducted the Gewandhaus Orchestra of Leipzig in that performance. You're listening to Morning Classics. So glad to have you along today. And this program is made possible by the Corporation for Public Broadcasting. In a little bit, we'll have music for the guitar by Hector Villa-Lobos. Right now, it's music for the piano by the Irish composer John Field. John Field has never lost his rightful place in musical history as the creator of the nocturne genre. His preeminence in his own lifetime as a virtuoso pianist and the composer of several piano concertos. We'll hear his sixth concerto in C major. It's believed he spent considerable time composing this piece. It is for him an elaborate structure containing interesting formal innovations, unusually large numbers of themes, including a very prominent military theme, and occasionally some remarkably modern harmony. Here's the pianist John O'Connor performing John Field's Concerto No. 6 in C major. Janosch Furst conducts the new

Well, I hope you enjoyed that piano work by John Field, his Concerto No. 6 in C Major. The pianist was John O'Connor with the New Irish Chamber Orchestra, the conductor Janos Furst. Classical music lovers know where to listen. It's WMNR, Fine Arts Radio. Gary Gerard with you here on Morning Classics. Hope you're having a good morning. We like to bring you music to help you get a good start to your day. Here's a question. Who wrote a ballet in which the music describes Jupiter changing himself into a fly? Well, the answer is Jacques Offenbach, and we'll hear that piece in a few minutes. Right now, it's music by Hector Villa-Lobos, one of the first South American composers to achieve international renown. He composed extensively for the guitar. And here is guitarist Gary Kessler with the Prelude No. 1 for guitar by Hector Villa-Lobos.

Guitarist Gary Kessler with Brazilian music by Hector Villa-Lobos, the prelude number 1 for guitar. Hector Villa-Lobos has been described as the single most significant creative figure in 20th century Brazilian art music. He has become the best known South American composer of all time, and he wrote numerous orchestral, chamber, instrumental, and vocal works totaling more than 2,000. Good morning again. I'm Gary Girard with you here on Morning Classics. Earlier, I had asked you the question, who wrote music describing the moment when Jupiter changes himself into a fly? Well, it turns out it's music by Jacques Offenbach, who was a German-born French composer, cellist, and impresario of the Romantic period. And he's remembered for his nearly 100 operettas. For one of them, he added 3 new ballet divertissements, one being the Ballet des Mouches, the Ballet of the Flies, when Jupiter changes himself into a fly to attract Eurydice's attention. We hear it now, performed by the Gulbenkian Orchestra, and the conductor is Michel Sverchevsky.

0: Music by Jacques Offenbach. That was the Ballet des Mouches. The Gulbenkian Orchestra was led by Michel Sverchevsky. Gary Girard with you on Morning Classics. Thanks for joining our musical journey.
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0: Music spanning three centuries coming up on Morning Classics, from Bach to Copland, with Brahms and Dvorak in between. Good morning, I'm Gary Girard, and we begin with one of the many Hungarian dances by Johannes Brahms. And did you know that they weren't based on Hungarian folk music? For the most part, Brahms used existing gypsy melodies, which he had collected since his youth, but a few were of his own invention. Here's Claudio Abbado with the Vienna Philharmonic Orchestra and the Brahms Hungarian Dance No. 4 in F-sharp minor.

Music to help get you off to a good start this morning by Johannes Brahms. One of his Hungarian dances, the Hungarian Dance No. 4, we heard the Vienna Philharmonic conducted by Claudio Abbado in that performance. It's interesting to note that the Hungarian dances were originally published as piano duets in two sets, the first in 1869 and the second quite a while later in 1880. And in a little while, we'll hear guitars with the music of Aaron Copland, followed by a beautiful Dvorak piano quintet. I know you won't want to miss them. Now let's have music from the Baroque era by Johann Sebastian Bach, one of his familiar suites, the suite number 2 in B minor, BWV 1067, which begins with a French overture, followed by dances in a German and Italian style, among them a rondo, a saraband, a bourré, a minuet, and a polonaise. In this performance, we hear the Stuttgart Chamber Orchestra, conducted by Karl Münchinger.

We've been listening to the music of Johann Sebastian Bach, the Suite No. 2 in B minor, BWV 1067. Karl Munchinger led the Stuttgart Chamber Orchestra. How's your day going? Hope you're having a good morning and enjoying our music as well. This is Morning Classics, and this program is made possible by the Corporation for Public Broadcasting. We'll hear a piano quintet by Dvorak in a little bit. First, it's Simple Gifts by Aaron Copland from Appalachian Spring, performed on guitars. We hear the Los Angeles Guitar Quartet.

The Very Familiar, Simple Gifts by Aaron Copland, in a unique arrangement for guitars. We heard the Los Angeles Guitar Quartet. Thanks for listening to WMNR Fine Arts Radio in Monroe, Connecticut. Now a change of pace for you here on Morning Classics, one of the piano quintets by Antonín Dvořák. This is the Quintet in A, Opus 5, which is believed to have been written around August of 1872, at which time Dvořák had no regular job or reliable income, but was actively pursuing his calling as a composer of serious music. However, he was never fully satisfied with the work, and some 15 years later, it was on a list of earlier compositions that he wanted to revise. At that point in his life, he was a composer of international stature and at a particularly contented period in his life and work. And Opus 5 was revised and published for the first time in 1959. Let's hear it now, the Piano Quintet in A, Opus 5 by Dvořák, and we hear the Lafayette String Quartet. The pianist is Antonín Kubelek.

0: Beautiful Music for Your Morning by Antonín Dvořák. His piano quintet in A, Opus 5, the piano soloist in that performance, Antonín Kubelek, with the Lafayette String Quartet. And we've also heard music by Brahms, Bach, and Copland. I hope you've enjoyed it. Music on Morning Classics. I'm Gary Girard. Thanks for being with us today.
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from one of the masters of the early Baroque period in England by the name of Henry Purcell. We heard one of his trio sonatas, a series that he wrote in London around 1683. We heard number 12 in the key of G minor. I'm sorry, in the key of D major. And it was performed for us by the London Baroque. Great small ensemble. Music of Henry Purcell, who lived from 1659 to 1695. And a very good morning. Welcome to Thursday Morning Classics. Parker Prout here with you from Monroe, Connecticut. Hope your day is getting off to a great start. Thanks to Gary Girard for bringing us through the early morning hours. And we'll continue to strive to bring you quality music and learn a few things along the way this morning. I'll be with you until noon. Now, we'll stay in England with a piece that was first performed in England by an Austrian composer. This is Papa Haydn's brother, Michael. Johann Michael Haydn lived from 1737 to 1806. We will hear one of his symphonies, sometimes called Symphonias, and this one would be in the key of B-flat. Catalog listing is 51, and here is the Slovak Chamber Orchestra, conducted by Bohdan Varkal, playing Michael Haydn.

0: In a production from Slovakia, recorded in Bratislava by the Slovak Chamber Orchestra, we've just heard the Symphony No. 4 in B flat by J. Michael Haydn. This was a production of CPO Recording Studios and was conducted by Bohdan Varkal in Bratislava in 1991. Music of Michael Haydn this morning.
1: This is Fred Albert. You may not know the name Yip Harburg, but you sure know his lyrics to songs such as April in Paris, Over the Rainbow, and Brother, Can You Spare a Dime? This week on the Broadway Songbook, I'll be playing songs from Harburg's long Broadway career, as performed by artists such as Barbra Streisand, Cleo Lane, Lena Horne, Bobby Short, and others. Join me this Saturday at 3:30 p.m. as we pay tribute to this master songwriter.

In 1743, in the town of Lucca in Italy, was born one Ridolfo Luigi Boccherini. Boccherini matured into a musical powerhouse. He was a cellist instrumentally, but we know him mostly as a composer. At the age of 25, he migrated to Madrid and entered the service of Luis Antonio of Spain, also known as El Infante, who was the younger brother of Charles III. And there he settled, and he wrote a great deal of music, especially for the chamber genre. Here's a mini collection of his divertimenti that we have that was put together by the flute virtuoso Eckhard Haupt. We're going to hear the divertimento number 1 from Opus 16 of Luigi Boccherini for flute and small string ensemble. The catalog listing is G461. Music of Boccherini, played by Eckhard Haupt and ensemble.

A divertimento by Luigi Boccherini this morning, marked from the catalog listing of 461, divertimento number one in A major, opus 16. We heard a German ensemble led by flutist Eckhard Haupt, which included Sylvia Walsh, Dimut Popen, Ludwig Quandt, Götz Teusch, and Esko Lane. Music of Boccherini, born in Lucca in 1743 and died in Madrid in 1805. Well, let's stay with an Italian composer, this time certainly not one who was as prolifically performed and recorded, partially because he was an opera composer, but he eventuated that he was remembered and still is today for one single work, and that is the opera La Gioconda. Yes, I'm speaking about Amilcare Ponchielli. Ponchielli was born in Lombardy, and the name of the town at that point was Paderno Fasolaro. And much later, it was changed in honor of Ponchielli to the name Paderno Ponchielli. The year was 1834. He lived until 1886. And of course, we know the famous Dance of the Hours from La Gioconda very well. But let's hear another composition. This is from a collection that was put together by the Minsk Philharmonic Orchestra. This is marked Symphonia Number 1, and it is a short work that we will hear by the Minsk Orchestra. The director here is Silvano Frontolini, and we will hear that Symphonia Number 1 by Amilcare Ponchielli.

0: We heard some of the harmonies that probably are familiar if we re-listen to the famous opera La Gioconda. This is a piece by its composer, Amilcare Ponchielli, his Symphonia No. 1, and it was from a collection put together of his chamber works by the Minsk Philharmonic Orchestra under the direction of Silvano Frontolini.
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0: Again, good morning and welcome. Parker Prout with you here on Fine Arts Radio for Thursday Morning Classics today. Hope your day is moving along nicely. We're having a great time here and got some more diverse music to share with you and our traditional music at the top of the 9 o'clock hour is from Bach, a Bach choral work. And I'm actually going to play a piece I really enjoyed when I first played it. It's a while ago. I'm not exactly sure when it was. It's a few years. But this is the Cantata No. 100. The English title is What God Does Is Done Well. Not sure exactly when the premiere was. We know it was in the 1730s, and it was composed for the court of Weissenfels in Germany. But we'll just say early to mid 1730s in the 1732 to 1735 zone. And much later, of course, in 1984, we have this recording featuring the vocal soloists Arlene Auger, Julia Hamari, Adalbert Krauss, and Philipp Huttenlocher. Helmut Rilling is the conductor. Here is Bach's Cantata No. 100.

0: The cantata composed in the 1730s by J.S. Bach, What God Does Is Done Well. Composition that was made for the court of Weissenfels. And we had our four good friends who were the vocal soloists, the soprano Arlene Auger, alto Julia Hamari, tenor Adalbert Krauss, and Philipp Puttenlacher was the bass. Helmut Rilling, the conductor of the ensemble of vocal soloists, along with the Geckinger Kantorei Chorus from Stuttgart and the Bach Collegium of Musicians.
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music from Mozart now, one of his piano concertos, and this is the concerto for piano and orchestra number 17. It is in the key of G. Kirkel listing is 4-5-3, a three-movement work, and I've selected it to once again enjoy the solo piano artistry of Maria João Pires. Maria João Alexandre Barbosa Pires was born in July of 1944. She was born in Lisbon and is greatly respected for her artistry. She is still living and I believe has retired from active musical life, but she definitely was a prodigy. She gave her first recital at the age of 5 and was playing Mozart works a couple of years later, almost at the adult level. Let's hear this recording. Maria is joined by the Chamber Orchestra of Europe. The conductor is Claudio Obaro. Here is Maria João Pires, soloist for Mozart's Piano Concerto No. 17.

The music of Mozart, unmistakable. Oh, lovely piano concerto in D. Is the number 17 in G. Kirkel listing is 4-5-3. We heard the Chamber Orchestra of Europe, conducted here by Claudio Abbado, and the piano soloist was the Portuguese virtuoso Maria João Pires.

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2: And a warm welcome back to Thursday Morning Classics. I'm your host, Parker Prout. Happy to be with you on this beautiful day. Hope your Thursday is moving along nicely. We're at the halfway point of my program today, and at noon, Jennifer Barron will be here with Afternoon Classics. At 10 o'clock, I traditionally turn to music for the pipe organ, and today is no exception. I wanted to say a special tribute, if you will, to one of the soloists that I feature here, one of the organ virtuosi in our library and a favorite of mine, Michael Murray. Michael Murray passed away a couple of years ago in his early 80s. He was born in Kokomo, Indiana. He was educated at Butler and Oberlin and went on to be an organ virtuoso who presented all of Bach's organ works and all of Franck's organ works in series of concerts in the heart of his career. One of his recordings, one of his over two dozen recordings, is at the Cavalier Cole instrument at the Basilica of Saint-Sernin in France. And that 55 rank organ, a beautiful instrument, was originally installed in the Basilica in 1887 and 1888. And much of it remains intact, certainly after, a few, not revisions per se. There were some pipe revisions in the 1930s, but the instrument itself has been nicely maintained. Michael did these recordings in the late 1980s, and we're going to hear from the three chorales by César Franck, who lived, by the way, from 1822 to 1890. This is the first of the three, the chorale number one in E major. At the aforementioned instrument, here's Michael Murray's recording of the chorale number one by César Franck.

0: organist Michael Murray playing in Toulouse, France, at the Saint-Sernin Basilica organ. That was the first of the three chorales for organ composed by Belgian-born French composer César Franck. Chorale number one in E major.
1: The Fairfield County Brass Quintet will present an outdoor concert on Saturday, September 12th at 3 p.m. at the Leroy Anderson House, 33 Grassy Hill Road in Woodbury. The program includes a variety of classical, ragtime, and jazz works. Admission is free, and you should bring a folding chair. Reservations are required. 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In the event of rain on Saturday, the concert will take place Sunday at the same time.
0: Here's some music from a man whose career was music, Austrian-born Ignaz Josef Pleyel, P-L-E-Y-E-L. Pleyel was born in 1757 in what was then Lower Austria. And like Boccherini, he left his native country at age 25 to ply his musical trade elsewhere. In this case, Pleyel left Austria for Paris and lived the rest of his life in France. He was a composer, yes, but he was also a publisher and was a builder of pianos during the classical period. Not the only composer who also was a piano builder. He lived from 1757 to 1831. We're going to hear a work he wrote for clarinet and orchestra. He wrote a couple of concerti, and in this case, we're going to hear the concerto for clarinet and orchestra in B flat. Our clarinet soloist is Paul Meyer, and he's joined by the Franz Liszt Chamber Orchestra, conducted by Jean-Pierre Rampal, in the B-flat major clarinet concerto by Ignaz Pleyel.

a work by the Austrian-born composer who probably completed this piece in France when he was living in Paris, the Concerto for Clarinet and Orchestra in B-flat. His name was Ignaz Joseph Pleyel. He lived from 1757 to 1831. He was a contemporary of Mozart who outlived Mozart by over 40 years. We heard a performance by the Franz Liszt Chamber Orchestra conducted by Jean-Pierre Rampal, and the clarinet soloist was Paul Meyer. I hope you enjoyed that. Now we have a very interesting piece to finish this hour. It's a composer I don't believe we've had on this program before. It is the American composer George Frederick MacKay, who was born in 1899. He was born in rural Washington State. His family, when he was a child, moved to Spokane, where he grew up, attended high school, and began college there in that area. And he was a very, very talented musician. He admired composers, especially those who incorporated folk culture in their works, such as William Grant Still, Bela Bartok, Carlos Chavez, and others. He later attended the Eastman School of Music, where he was the first composition major. He graduated with a degree in composition from Eastman in 1923. And speaking of Eastman, the director of the Eastman School for many years, Howard Hanson, a composer that we play on this program quite often, invited MacKay back to the Eastman campus many times to conduct his music. We're going to hear a piece by George MacKay. It is his suite for flute and harp. It's in four segments. They are marked Night Poem on a Sunny Morning, From Ancient Mystery, and A Study in Motion. These four segments of his suite for flute and harp are performed by flutist Laurel Zucker and harpist Susan Joles. The music of George Frederick MacKay.

0: The music of American composer George MacKay, who lived from 1899 to 1970. That was his suite for flute and harp in four movements, and it was played for us by flutist Laurel Zucker and harpist Susan Joles. Music of George MacKay, again, who was the first composition graduate from the Eastman School of Music and a good friend of the Eastman School's director, Howard Hanson.
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0: It's about a minute past 11, our final hour together here on Thursday Morning Classics today. My name is Parker Prout. I'm happy to be with you. I have an interesting piece to share with you now, two pieces from the 20th century. This is from the World War II era, from the pen of British composer William Walton, who lived from 1902 to 1983. During World War II, Walton's apartment in London was bombed in one of the German raids, and so he was staying out of town at the time, and he was writing film scores for three films at that particular time. One was called Went the Day Well, Next of Kin. One was called The Foreman, and one that we know perhaps a little better is The Battle of Britain. One of the compositions that he wrote, and actually it wasn't recorded until much, much later. He took some of the film scores that he had written and picked out certain melodies and created what he called a wartime sketchbook. And that's the piece we're going to hear today. The segments are marked, there are a bunch of them: prologue, bicycle chase, refugees, Gay Berlin, Foxtrots, Lovers, Striptease, and Epilogue. Again, borrowing from the film scores of Next of Kin, The Foreman, and The Battle of Britain. So here is that collection that was bundled into the wartime sketchbook in a performance by the Academy of St. Martin in the Fields, conducted by Neville Mariner. The music during World War II of William Walton.

0: Music of the 1940s, a collection of pieces that William Walton took from his film scores in that era and bundled them into that work called A Wartime Sketchbook. We heard a performance of that 8-segment work performed here by the Academy of St. Martin in the Fields, conducted by its founder, Neville Mariner.
1: This is Will Duchon. We all love the great standards of the classical repertoire, but if you'd also enjoy hearing some off-the-beaten-path works by familiar and unfamiliar composers, join me on Friday Evening Classics, beginning at 6 p.m. At 7:30-ish, you can test your musical knowledge when we play the wildly popular Musical Mystery Quiz. At 9 p.m., you are invited to Words and Music, the program which explores the beautiful and mysterious connection between poetry and music. Then at 10 p.m., it's time to gather at the Night Cafe for an hour of jazz vocals sung by artists of yesterday and today. Stay close to the music with me on Friday Evening Classics, beginning at 6 p.m. only on WMNR and the stations of Fine Arts Radio.

Our final work on Thursday Morning Classics for this week has an interesting connection to some other pieces that were written about the same time and space. And the time and space I'm talking about is the period of 1929 to 1930. From time to time, you've heard on this station and on this program some references to the 50th anniversary celebration of the founding of the Boston Symphony Orchestra that was celebrated in 1930. There was a series of commissions to composers of the day to write works for the celebratory concert, and those included Arthur Honegger, his Symphony for Orchestra, or Symphony No. 1, Ottorino Respighi's Metamorphosion, Mode 12, a piece that we're going to hear shortly, Sergei Prokofiev's Symphony No. 4, and Igor Stravinsky's Symphony of Psalms. Another work that was commissioned and played by the Boston Symphony, but not at that particular concert, was the Symphony No. 2 by Howard Hanson, the Romantic. So let's listen to one of the pieces that was commissioned for that celebration. This is the Metamorphosen Modi 12, which is a set of 12 variations on a theme. And it was completed in 1929. Serge Koussevitzky was always a champion of contemporary works, and he conducted the first performance of this work by Ottorino Respighi in November of 1929. So here is that piece that Respighi wrote for the BSO, and we'll hear a performance by the Cincinnati Symphony, conducted by Jesus Lopez Cobos.

That piece was titled Metamorphosion Modi 12. Metamorphosion, I think, probably is the better way to say that. Modi 12 by Ottorino Respighi, a piece commissioned and performed on the 50th anniversary concert of the Boston Symphony Orchestra in 1930. Actually, the premiere of this work was held at the Boston Symphony Hall the prior year. One of the five or six pieces that helped celebrate the then 50th anniversary of the BSO. Metamorphosion Modi 12 was played for us by the Cincinnati Symphony Orchestra under the direction of Jesus Lopez Copos. Well, that's pretty much it for the proceedings on Thursday Morning Classics. My name is Parker Prout. It's been great to be with you this morning. And right after these announcements, Jennifer Barron will be here with Afternoon Classics. 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

Good afternoon. This is Jennifer Barron joining you this afternoon here on WMNR Fine Arts Radio Afternoon Classics. I began my broadcast this afternoon with music of Franz von Suppe, Morning, Noon, and Night in Vienna. If you have gray hairs like me, you may have seen Bugs Bunny conducting this overture in the cartoon Baton Bunny. A wonderful memory. Today, we heard Alfred Walter conducting the Slovak State Philharmonic Orchestra. Next up, I have music of Edward McDowell. His Piano Concerto No. 1 in A minor, Opus 15. This was written in 1885 and received its first full performance in Boston 3 years later. McDowell was the first professor of music at Columbia University. In fact, they created the chair for him. He founded the music department. Today we'll hear on the piano Donna Amato with the London Philharmonic conducted by Paul Freeman.

0: We've just been listening to Edward McDowell's Piano Concerto No. 1 in A minor, Opus 15, written in 1885. We heard a performance of Donna Amato on the piano with the London Philharmonic, conducted by Paul Freeman.
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0: Welcome back to Afternoon Classics here on WMNR Fine Arts Radio. I'm your host this afternoon, Jennifer Barron. I have music now of Wolfgang Amadeus Mozart. These are duets for flute and oboe from Die Fledermaus, Die Zauberflöte, the magic flute. We don't know for sure who made these arrangements. We're pretty sure it wasn't Mozart, but of course the melodies are all Mozart. But it was a common practice during Mozart's lifetime, and in fact, often he would scramble to make arrangements of his own music before somebody else did and earn that income, which he desperately needed, of course. So these are arrangements of the themes from Die Zauberflöte, the magic flute, and we will hear Wolfgang Schulz on the flute and Hans-Georg Schellenberger on the oboe.

We've just been listening to music of Wolfgang Amadeus Mozart from his opera, The Magic Flute. We don't know who arranged those duets for flute and oboe. We know it probably wasn't Mozart, but it was a common thing and in Mozart's time to make arrangements of popular music, whether they were your own or not. We heard Wolfgang Schulz on the flute and Hans-Georg Schellenberger on the oboe.

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1: 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And a reminder that the curtain time is 1 p.m., not the association's usual 3 p.m. For this next hour, I'm going to start off with music of Sir Arthur Sullivan. We don't, many of us know him only through Gilbert and Sullivan, but of course he composed lots of other music as well. This is his suite from The Tempest, Opus 1. He studied at the conservatory in Leipzig in Germany, and this music was inspired by Mendelssohn's incidental music to A Midsummer Night's Dream. We will hear Richard Hickox conducting the BBC Philharmonic in Sir Arthur Sullivan's suite from The Tempest, Opus 1.

0: We've just been listening to music of Sir Arthur Sullivan, music from The Tempest, a suite that he wrote that was inspired by Mendelssohn's Incidental Music to a Midsummer Night's Dream, written and debuted there in Leipzig, where Sullivan was studying in 1861. We heard Richard Hickox conducting the BBC Philharmonic.
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0: And I add my thanks to his. We couldn't do it without you, our listeners. You are all important here on WMNR Fine Arts Radio. I'm going to move on now to music of Johann Sebastian Bach. This is his Brandenburg Concerto No. 1 in F minor, BWV 1046. Considering how often we hear these concertos nowadays, it is surprising to realize that they were never published until 1850 and only became popular with the advent of modern recordings, where they became wildly popular. Herbert von Karajan leads the Berlin Philharmonic in Johann Sebastian Bach's Brandenburg Concerto No. 1.

0: We've just been listening to music of Johann Sebastian Bach, his Brandenburg Concerto No. 1 in F minor, BWV 1046. We heard Herbert von Karajan leading the Berlin Philharmonic in that rendition.
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0: Welcome back to Afternoon Classics here on WMNR Fine Arts Radio. I'm your host this afternoon, Jennifer Barron. I'm going to start off this hour with music of César Franck, his Trio No. 1 in F-sharp major, Opus 1, an early work, composed in 1841, and it was dedicated to the Belgian monarch, King Leopold I. Franck's father insisted on that dedication because he wanted the composer known as Belgian. Today, we'll hear Mariana Sirbu on the violin, Michael Sarbu on the viola, and Mihai Dancila on the cello, César Franck's Trio No. 1 in F-sharp major.

0: Beautiful music by César Franck. His trio number 1 in F sharp major, opus 1, so a very early work. We heard via violinist Mariana Sirbu, violist Michael Sarbu, and cellist Mihai Dansila.
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0: Welcome back to Afternoon Classics here on WMNR Fine Arts Radio. I have music now of Bohuslav Martinů, his Concerto Grosso for Chamber Orchestra. It was written in 1937 and premiered in Boston under Serge Koussevitzky in 1941. Today, we will hear the Prague Chamber Orchestra, led by Andrei Kukol, with Peter Jirikovsky on the piano.

We've just been listening to music of Bohuslav Martinů, Concerto Grosso for Chamber Orchestra, written in 1937 and premiered in Boston with the Boston Symphony Orchestra under Serge Koussevitzky in 1941. Today, our performance was with the Prague Chamber Orchestra, led by Andrei Kukul, with Peter Jirikovsky on the piano. I'm going to end my broadcast today with music of George Gershwin. This is two of his selections, two of his songs. One is from the film A Damsel in Distress, starring Fred Astaire, Gracie Allen, George Burns, and Joan Fontaine. An amazing group of people all working together. The song is Nice Work If You Can Get It. And the work involved, as I understand it, is falling in love or finding a partner. And so nice work if you can get it, if you can find the right person. And then I'm going to conclude with what I think of as the best known song from Porgy and Bess, his opera, Summertime. And I thought that was appropriate for the season of the year. We're ending our summer season, and here we'll end with the song Summertime. In both cases, we'll hear Kiri Takanawa as our soprano, and she'll be joined by the New Princess Theater Orchestra, conducted by John McGlynn.

0: a nice way to end summertime. That, of course, was George Gershwin's From Porgy and Bess, Summertime. And before that, we heard Nice Work If You Can Get It, both sung by Kiri Takanawa, and she was joined by the New Princess Theater Orchestra, conducted by John McGlynn. And I forgot to mention that New York choral artists were the chorus that you heard in the background. Well, that ends my broadcast for this afternoon. I've loved sharing the music with you, as always, and look forward to another week next Thursday. So I hope you'll join me again next Thursday here on WMNR Afternoon Classics for another afternoon of wonderful music.
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3: Hello again, friends. This is Beatrice Askin on WMNR, with another few hours of the great music for which Fine Arts Radio is renowned. Let's begin this hour with one of those wonderful short symphonies of William Boyce. Here's the English concert directed by Trevor Pinnock and William Boyce's Symphony No. 2 in A major.

on WMNR Fine Arts Radio. This has been the Symphony No. 2 in A Major by the English composer William Boyce. Trevor Pinnock conducted the English concert in this performance. We're staying in the key of A, but we're shifting to A minor this time for the violin concerto of Alexander Glazunov. Chin Kin is the violin soloist with the Moscow Philharmonic Orchestra under the direction of Paul Freeman.

0: Fine Arts Radio WMNR has just presented Alexander Glazunov's Concerto for Violin and Orchestra with the Moscow Philharmonic Orchestra conducted by Paul Freeman and Chin Kin as the violin soloist.
1: 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That's Round Midnight Jazz. I'm H. William Stein. I hope you'll stay up late with me Saturday nights at 11, right after Turntable 4-1, for an hour of Round Midnight Jazz, here on Fine Arts Radio.
0: A work that has become very popular and transcribed for almost every solo instrument is The Haunting Vocalise by Sergei Rachmaninoff. Here is the French soprano Nathalie Dessay, and she's joined by the Berlin Symphony Orchestra with Michael Schoenwandt wielding the baton.

The Berlin Symphony Orchestra, directed by Michael Schoenwandt and featuring soprano Nathalie Dessay, just presented Sergei Rachmaninoff's Vocalise Opus 34. On Fine Arts Radio, we're going to hear the Fine Arts Quartet in a performance of Franz Schubert's String Quartet in E-flat Major, Opus 125, Number 1. It bears a Deutsch listing of 87. The violinists are Leonard Sorkin and Abram Loft. The violist is Irving Ilmer. And the cellist is George Sopkin. Here is the quartet in E-flat, Opus 125, Number 1.

The Fine Arts String Quartet was just heard in a performance of Franz Schubert's quartet in E-flat major, opus 125, number 1, Deutsch Listing 87. Let's listen to the beautiful soprano voice of Nathalie Dessay singing Alexander Alabiev's The Nightingale. Michael Schoenwandt directs the Berlin Symphony Orchestra.

0: The Nightingale by Alexander Labiev, sung by Nathalie Dessay with the Berlin Symphony Orchestra under the direction of Michael Schoenwand.
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0: Hi, friends. How many times have you heard variations on the theme The Follies of Spain or La Folia? Well, here I am, Beatrice Askin, bringing you yet another work using that tune, Manuel Ponce's Theme, Variations, and Fugue on Les Folies d'Espagne. Andrés Segovia is the guitarist.

0: You just heard the legendary guitarist André Segovia playing Les Folies d'Espagne by the Mexican composer Manuel Ponce.
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0: Now this time, get out your Spanish dancing shoes. Guayescas by Enrique Granados, assisted by pianist Alicia de la Rocha, has us dancing El Fandango de Candil, the Fandango by Candlelight.

Lithia de la Rocha was at the piano, and we heard El Fandango de Candil from Goyescas by Enrique Granados. With the exception of Manuel Ponce, who was Mexican, the other composers I've brought you this hour have been Spanish, and it's no surprise that I continue with a selection by Manuel de Falla. Here is the famous El Amor Brujo, translated as Love the Magician. The Chicago Symphony Orchestra is under the baton of Fritz Reiner, and it features soprano Leontine Price.

Love the Magician, El Amor Brujo, by Manuel de Falla, was performed by soprano Leontine Price and the Chicago Symphony Orchestra, directed by Fritz Reiner. Written in a ragtime style, Scott Joplin's Solace is subtitled A Mexican Serenade. John Arpin is at the piano.

0: We just heard John Arpin at the piano playing Solace, a Mexican serenade by Scott Joplin. And I hope you'll stay tuned for more music, because WMNR is on 24 hours a day with wonderful music. Do stay tuned. I'm Beatrice Askin, signing off for now.
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Hello there. Welcome to Exploring Music. It's Bill McLaughlin here. Bill's Keepers is the title of our week. We're pulling CDs out of this big box I have in my living room of CDs that have come into me over the last year or maybe a little more. Not everything in the Bill's Keepers box is new. It's just that it's new to me. Years ago, I was walking with a friend up along Central Park West, and we met this young violist, about 6 feet four, very handsome fellow. In fact, some film directors wanted to play the part of Paganini in a film. Of course, David Aaron Carpenter is about a foot taller than Paganini. He's about 6'4" or 5", is young Mr. David. And David told me that he had recently made a recording of the Elgar Viola Concerto. And I'm afraid my eyes must have crossed because I thought, wait a minute, there's a wonderful violin concerto which he made for Fritz Kreisler. And then there's a great cello concerto. I love that piece. And he said, well, I guess you would think it's the cello concerto, but you might like to know that before Elgar's death in the 30s, the great English violist Lionel Tertius approached him and said, Sir Edward, you've been promising me a viola concerto for years and years and years, and now you say you're too old to write one. Please do not go to your grave without letting me show you how I think the cello concerto can be adopted for the viola. And Elgar listened, and he said, you're right. He liked it so much, they actually made a recording there in the late 30s. It was one of Elgar's last recordings. Elgar said as he was writing it in his little cottage in Sussex, he kept recalling the sound of artillery rumbling across the English Channel. This had been in the war years. And there is something in Elgar's cello concerto of this terribly sad, elegiac quality, as if he's mourning the loss of a world that's gone forever. David Aaron Carpenter catches this. Listen to this recording. We're going to start with the beautiful Adagio movement and then have the finale, the last two movements of what I am now inclined to agree with David Aaron Carpenter in calling the Elgar Viola Concerto in E minor, opus 85. Here's David Aaron Carpenter as soloist, Christoph Eschenbach with the Philharmonia Orchestra.

David Aaron Carpenter, the performance of a piece which he has literally made his own. He's transformed the Elgar Cello Concerto into the Elgar Viola Concerto in E minor. In this performance, we heard David Aaron Carpenter as viola soloist with Christoph Eschenbach conducting the Philharmonia Orchestra. That's on the Undine label. Wonderful recording. There's also a very interesting and beautiful, harrowing recording of Alfred Schnittke, another viola concerto. That one actually written for the viola. And now let's hear from another musician. This is a fellow whom I met when he was about 20 years old. We did a radio show together in St. Paul, and he was so proud. He'd just gotten a record contract and had been able to buy a home for his mom. It's Lang Lang, a phenomenon. Arrived at Curtis Institute in his teens, studied with Gary Graffman. Young Lang Lang has taken the piano world by storm. He gave a concert in Vienna, and that entire concert was recorded and released as a 2-CD album, Lang Lang in Vienna. It's a big program that he gave there. 2 Beethoven piano sonatas, including a Passionata, a Prokofiev piano sonata. Of course, he played the 7th, which is the hardest, and then some Chopin etudes and polonaises and a waltz as an encore. But I thought we'd listen to music of Isaac Albéniz from a big book of Spanish music, which he called Iberia. This is right from the end of Albéniz's life. He was born in 1860, died in 1809. About the last 4 or 5 years of his life, he just wrote piano music depicting his native land. So we're going to listen now to the first book of Iberia, 3 pieces, the first of which is called Evocation. And it seems as if Albéniz is evoking his own birthplace in the Pyrenees, far north part of Catalonia along the Mediterranean Sea. Second piece is El Puerto, and that is definitely Cadiz. This is based on a dance form called zapateado, which I know from Sarasate's music. I had to look up the word, though. Zapato means shoe in Spanish. So this is a dance with a lot of lively tapping and clicking of the feet. Builds up amazingly, and then there's a lovely long fade out. The third piece celebrates the feast of Corpus Christi in Seville. We'll hear a brusque march rhythm in F-sharp minor, and then this builds up to a point where it almost seems like the music escapes the realm of what's possible at the piano. He can't even write it on 2 staves the way most piano music is written, 1 for the left hand and 1 for the right. It takes him 3 staves for most of Corpus Christi. After this builds up, then it comes down to a melancholy tune, and then more fire, and then the most exquisite fade out. This is a beautiful performance from Lang Lang. Music of Isaac Albéniz, the first book of Iberia.

When I moved to America, for some reason, I started listening to a lot of Spanish music, and I loved its very exotic approach. I absolutely love Alicia de la Rocha in this music. You just can't compare her with anyone else. Those are the words of pianist Long Long. In that performance, I think Long Long evoked for me some of the spirit of de la Rocha's performance of this beautiful music of Isaac Albéniz. We heard the first book of Iberia, three sections, Evocation, the Port of Cadiz, and the Feast of Corpus Christi in Seville. This was all part of a two-CD album, Long Long in Vienna. And now one more little bit of Spanish music. I have to go back to that great recording with Benita Valente we sampled earlier in the week. Here is Miss Valente with pianist David Efron, music of Fernando Obradors. This piece is called Chiquitita la Novia.

0: Chiquitita La Novia, The Tiny Bride, music of the Spanish composer Fernando Obradors, who lived from 1897 to 1945, brilliantly and lovingly sung by Benito Valente with pianist David Efron. That's from a CD on the Bridge label. Benito Valente in concert with, oh, look who's here, Richard Good, Rudolf Serkin, Harold Wright, Alexander Schneider. She's singing Mozart, Handel, Schubert, Brahms, Hugo Wolf, and this wonderful set of songs at the end of the disc from Fernando Obradors. You're tuned into Exploring Music, and we're working my way through my box of keepers. These are all CDs that have come into me in the last 16 months or so, and I wanted to play them for you. A lot of times it's hard to figure out a theme that could contain this variety, but I thought you'd enjoy it. Drop us a line and suggest some new ideas for us, composers, performers that you may have heard that you really like a lot. 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
1: 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More details at ism.yale.edu.
0: And now, let's see, what can we fit in? Well, we have to have time for Miaskowski, don't you think? This is a recording which was given me by a marvelous young cellist from Chicago named Wendy Warner. She was in town with the Beethoven Piano Trio Project, which was playing brand new music of Beethoven, first time it had ever been heard in New York City. And Wendy gave me a recording of Russian music for cello and piano. And I'm going to let her pianist, Irina Nutsova, tell you about Miaskowski. Miss Nutsova writes, Miaskowski's sonata is a rare gem. It was the impetus for this first recording project of the cello-piano duo Wendy and I formed in 2008. Why Miaskowski? Well, because outside of Russia, this special work remains largely unknown. Only around a dozen recordings have ever been made, and almost every one of those involves Russian performers. I have to admit, I have a big gap in my knowledge about Miaskowski. He lived from 1881 all the way to 1950, and catch this, he wrote 27 symphonies. That's about 12 more than Shostakovich. Listen to this beautiful, melting, slow movement, the Andante Cantabile now from the Cello Sonata No. 2 in A, music composed in 1949. A year before he died, this guy was still good through to the end. Wendy Warner is the cellist, and Irina Nutsova, the pianist. Music of Miaskowski.

Absolutely beautiful music by Nikolai Myaskovsky. We heard the slow movement of the cello sonata number 2 in A major, opus 81, music dating from 1949. Myaskovsky was born in 1881. He's 1 year older than Igor Stravinsky, and he was still writing this gorgeous romantic music right up to the time he died in 1950. Let's see what's on the rest of that album there. It's just gorgeous playing. There's music of Scriabin, of Alfred Schnittke, of Prokofiev, and this piece, I do know, it's wonderful. The Sonata in G Minor of Rachmaninoff for cello and piano. Check it out. Gorgeous recording on the CD record label. Wendy Warner, Irina Nutsova. And we have one more piece from a couple of my friends. Sharon Isbin, the great guitarist, gave me this album. Here's Sharon Isbin and Mark O'Connor. We're going to close out with this. We'll hear more from these two tomorrow.

Exploring Music is produced by Sydney Gillard at WFMT in Chicago and produced and engineered by Bill Sigmund at Digital Island Studios in New York City. Our production assistants are Ella Pinsloop, Eric Opland, Adela Skoronsky, and Weston Williams. Rebecca Neistat is the WFMT production and syndication manager. 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I'm Bill McLaughlin. 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
2: Welcome to Classics for Kids. I'm Naomi Lewin. When composers use their country's folk songs, dances, and rhythms to paint musical pictures of local places and legends, it's called musical nationalism. Isaac Albéniz, who was born in 1860, was one of the first Spanish composers to do that. The name Albéniz is spelled with a Z at the end. In Latin America, that Z is pronounced S, but in Spain, they say it with a TH sound. The same goes for the letter C when it's followed by an E or an I. Albéniz called that composition Asturias, which is a region in northern Spain. Usually you hear Asturias played on the guitar, which is about the most Spanish instrument there is. But Albéniz was a pianist, so he wrote it for his instrument. He wasn't the only pianist composer who imitated the guitar. So did Enrique Granados. That's Granados himself performing one of his Spanish dances. When Granados visited the United States in 1916, he made a piano roll on a reproducing or player piano, one of the earliest ways to record sound. The most famous Spanish composer to put his country and its music into his work was Manuel de Falla. Falla was born in Cádiz, a city in the southern Spanish region of Andalucía. That's the home of flamenco, a Spanish folk style that combines a lot of the country's musical history. Christian, Arabic, Jewish, and Roma, or Gypsy. Here's some pure flamenco. And here's music by another composer from Andalucía, Joaquín Turina. He was from Seville, so he grew up listening to flamenco too.

The best-known classical guitarist of the 20th century, Andrés Segovia, was also born in Andalucía. Segovia got people interested in classical guitar again, so a lot of composers wrote for him, including Federico Moreno Torroba. In addition to being a composer, Torroba was a conductor. He liked to stage zarzuelas, which are Spanish operettas. In opera, characters sing all the time, but in operetta and zarzuela, they speak between singing. Pablo Luna was a zarzuela composer whose work definitely sounds like Spain.

Another composer who used the folk music he grew up with in his work was Jesús Guridi. He was from Basque Country in northern Spain, just over the Pyrenees Mountains from France. Basque people have their own language, Euskara, and their own melodies. There were three Spanish composers, all related, named Halfter, cousins Ernesto, Rodolfo, and their nephew Cristobal. Ernesto Halfter put the Dance of the Shepherdess into his ballet Sonatina.

Nicanor Zabaleta, one of the greatest harpists of the 20th century. He was also from Basque Country. One of the greatest guitar concertos of the 20th, or any century, is by Spanish composer Joaquin Rodrigo. Rodrigo went blind when he was 3 years old, so he wrote all his music in Braille, using a system of raised dots. Rodrigo's Concierto de Aranjuez, the Aranjuez Concerto, is named for a royal palace with beautiful gardens. When Rodrigo was in his 80s, the King of Spain made him a nobleman with the title Marqués de los Jardines de Aranjuez, Marquis of the Gardens of Aranjuez. And when Rodrigo died at age 97, he was buried in the Aranjuez Cemetery. Next week on Classics for Kids, music from a country across the Atlantic from Spain, Mexico. I'm Naomi Lewin. I write Classics for Kids and produce it for WGUC Cincinnati with help from Rick Andrus. 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

Hello, and welcome to Thursday's Evening Classics on WMNR Fine Arts Radio. I'm Mark Kuss, and in this hour, I'll be featuring one composer, Theodore Dubois. Dubois was born in 1837. He was a French composer and organist. He led what in the biz is called a working musician's life. He wasn't famous, but he was one of the musicians that you could count on to do a great job on short notice. We'll hear his Symphonie Française in four movements from 1908. The music is so much better than the way it was described online. The Orchestre Les Siècles is conducted by François Xavier Roth. It's on the Harmonia Mundi label.

That full-blooded music was by Théodore Dubois from 1908. The Orchestre Le Siècle was conducted by François Xavier Roth, and it's on the Harmonia Mundi label.

I'll round off this hour now with two more pieces by Dubois, a piano trio and a short work for organ. Dubois wrote his piano trio in 1904. The performance here is not the most refined, but it gives us a great idea of Dubois' range and sense of structure and gesture. It's in four movements, modéré, assez lent, vif léger, et très large. It's performed here by the Tübinger Clavier Trio.

0: Théodore Dubois' Movement for Piano Trio.
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0: Well, I'll end the hour with one more piece by Dubois, a meditative prelude for organ. Excuse me. Stephen Mann performs here at the St. Patrick's RC Church in Manchester, UK. This composer, a new find for me this week, was a wonderful discovery.

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0: Hello, and welcome back to Thursday Evening Classics on WMNR Fine Arts Radio. This week, I was able to find some wonderful large structure works by composers who are well known in Europe, but who have little to no imprint or footprint here in the States. Mieczysław Karlowitz is one of them. He was born in Russia, but was born of Polish parentage. He was a bit of a child prodigy. He studied with Zygmunt Noskowski, a wonderful composer who moved to the U.S. in the early years of the last century. Karlowitz was interested in the music of Wagner and Tchaikovsky and fashioned a voice adjacent to those influences.

0: I had to leave that applause in. This was obviously a live recording. That was Mieczysław Karlowicz's Symphony in E Minor from 1902, entitled The Rebirth.
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0: Next, music by the Russian composer Sergei Lyapunov. Lyapunov is mostly known for his piano miniatures. This piece, though, is entitled Ballade for Orchestra. It's essentially a tone poem. The modern orchestra was still so fresh and was being shaped by composers outside of the German and French axis that we know so well. The Moscow Symphony Orchestra is led by Fedor Glushenko. The recording is on the Olympia label.

0: Beautiful. That was just fabulous music. Sergei Lyapunov's Ballade for Orchestra. It was recorded on the Olympia label.
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0: We are diving into the third hour of Thursday Evening Classics, and it begins with an exceptional piece by Zygmunt Stojowski. Stojowski was a Polish pianist and composer who lived in the U.S., becoming a citizen in the early part of the century. He was, at the time, by far and away, the greatest American composer of his time. We'll hear his brilliant and large-boned Symphony in D Minor, Opus 21, from 1897. Though the piece is in the standard four-movement form, Stojowski is exploratory in the way he uses the orchestra. The Polish radio orchestra is led here by Lukasz Borowicz, and it was recorded on the Warner Classics label.